0: kills every baby, surely you're not saying it's safe. And Tony, I think it's important to come back to where we started on this. It's important that we get anybody who wants to be in our government. They need to be on the record that this drug is not safe, that it needs to be restricted, and ultimately anybody who wants to hold office in this government needs to commit to banning it. Yeah. End of story.
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7: Good morning, little schoolgirl. I'm looking for my lady. You see her? She's an American girl. Real hard-headed woman. But now she's a lost woman. 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You see, she was living with the ladies of the canyon, but then she split to go with rainy day women, 12 and 35. One of them was a brown-eyed woman, and I'm pretty sure the other was a black magic woman. Hey, are you listening to me? What are you doing with that quicksilver girl?
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0: 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Some President's Choice High Carumba.
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0: 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And C, you really need to chill out.

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5: That's all you ever hear about in this country is our differences. That's the way the ruling class operates in any society. 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
3: And we heard two different songs there, both called Country Girl.
4: The Ozark Mountain Daredevils from their 1973 self-titled debut album.
3: And Crosby, Stills, Nash & Young from Deja Vu.
4: Also The Great Muddy Waters, a blues standard Good Morning Little Schoolgirl.
3: Originally written and recorded by Sonny Boy Williamson.
4: And the Steve Miller Band at the top, Quicksilver Girl, came from their second studio album, Sailor.
3: Back when Boss Skaggs was still in the band.
4: And you get extra credit if you picked up on the theme of that opening set. Those were all songs about
3: girls. But time passes and girls grow up to become women and ladies, right?
4: Right. But we have one more song about girls before we get to the ladies and the women.
3: It's a Tom Petty tune. Remember when we had John Scott on our show, the author of the book Tom Petty and Me?
4: Yeah. And he told us how close he and Petty came to getting busted. One day they were going to an interview in L.A.
6: And when I pulled into the college parking lot, I looked behind me, the blue lights, white lights flashing at me. I'm going, oh, my God. We got a joint going in the car, and Tom threw it out. And the guy comes up and rolled my window down. He said, oh, what's that smell I'm smelling? I can't remember what I told him. He didn't believe me. But
4: air freshener.
6: The guy over there, I said, that's Tom Petty. He said, you mean the Tom Petty? I went, yeah. So he goes around to Tom's side, and Tom rolls his window down. He said, Tom Petty, I'm a fan of yours. Can I have your autograph? And thank God we got a guy who was a Tom Petty fan, or we'd have been in jail probably.

0: at that very moment in another part of town.
1: Dad, I have some questions about women.
2: This is a sacred moment between a boy and his father. Son, a woman is a lot like a refrigerator. They're about 6 feet tall, 300 pounds. They make ice. Wait a minute. Actually, a woman is more like a beer. They smell good. They look good. You'd step over your own mother just to get one.

0: This just in.
1: When it comes to compliments, women are ravenous, blood-sucking monsters, always wanting more. And if you give it to them, you'll get plenty back in return.
2: Like what?
1: I'll tell you when you're older. Is that Lisa? Ooh, I gotta call heaven. There's an angel missing.
2: And who's your little school friend? Wait a minute. That's Mom!
3: I know two fellows who are gonna get a special dinner tonight.
2: Dad, you know anything else about women?
1: Nope, that's it.
4: Hi, this is John Lodge of the Moody Blues.
5: 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Papa.

0: Hi, this is Julia Baird. I'm John Lennon's sister.
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0: Joni Mitchell topped that set off. Title cut from Ladies of the Canyon.
3: In it, Joni paid tribute to three special women from Laurel Canyon, Trina Robbins, Anna Burden, and Estrella Baracini.
0: Trina Robbins was an underground comics pioneer and feminist cartoonist.
3: Annie Burden was then a young mother and married to iconic album cover designer Gary Burden.
0: And Estrella Baracini was then a teenage blues singer, a former circus performer. She met Joni Mitchell in Florida and encouraged David Crosby to see Joni perform.
3: We also heard For My Lady from the Moody Blues, Lady from Beck Bogart and a Piece, and Tom Petty's American Girl at the top.
0: Mike Campbell said they cut that track on the 4th of July. He wasn't sure if that had anything to do with Tom calling it American Girl.
3: You're digging Flower Power Hour number 703, and we'd absolutely love to hear from you.
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1: As you know, we've inherited quite a budget crunch from President Trump. How bad is it, Secretary Van Houten?
2: We're broke.
3: Is that okay?
4: Madam President, just after you were sworn in, your predecessor finally conceded.
1: These transitional tantrums get longer and longer.

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3: Getting a good buzz on with the dead. Brown-eyed women and red grenadine.
4: Had to look this up. Red grenadine's a bright red, sweet, non-alcoholic bar syrup with a tart sweet fruit flavor used in cocktails and mocktails.
3: Also Fleetwood Mac with a tune Peter Green wrote, Black Magic Woman.
4: Plus, after Cat Stevens broke up with actress Patti Darbinville, he was looking for a hard-headed woman.
3: And Jim McCarty and the Yardbirds were looking for a lost woman.
4: That was back when Jeff Beck was still on lead guitar.
3: It's been all songs about females on this Flower Power Hour. We'll give the guys equal time on an upcoming show.
4: Magic Dust this hour was kicked up by Gloria Steinem, The Simpsons, John Scott, Julia Baird, Jesse Colin Young, Tom Hartman, John Batdorf, and Monty Python's Flying

0: Circus.
1: And Alan Watts will have the last word after our long, deep closer.
0: Except this hour, it's not very long or very deep.
1: No, but it makes up for that by being really high.
0: It's Bob Dylan courting some rainy day women. Not all of them, though. Just numbers 12 and 35.
1: You know, when you multiply 12 by 35, you get 420.
0: Ah, it's all starting to make sense now.
1: First, a few words of wisdom from Sarah Beth Terry.
2: There's only two ways that you can die from weed. One, you can choke to death trying to eat some. Two, you can get crushed by a 1,000-pound bale of it. That's it. That's the only two ways that you could die from weed. If you were to sit 50 joints in front of me right now and say, Sarah Beth, smoke all these, I would try because I have. And I'm going to tell you what happens every time. I get to about 8 or 9, maybe 10, and I've lost your life.

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8: Hello, folks. Well, another man's done gone with the man in a long black coat. Now, I'm a man and nothing but a man, and I knew the deceased like I know the man in the mirror. He was a most peculiar man, and I was a lucky man to know him. He was not a rich man, just a friendly station man down at the train depot. But he was a monkey man if you saw him after midnight, man. Down below the surface, though, way down deep. He was a melancholy man.

0: that very moment in another part of town.
1: This is the male disease.
2: Oh, yeah.
1: It's called being full of
2: oh, yeah.
1: The male disease includes the need to be in charge at all times.
2: Everything.
1: In charge, in control, in command.
2: Everything.
1: A real man sees himself as king of the hill, leader of the pack, captain of the ship.
2: Everything gonna be all right this morning. Woo!

But I'm not suggesting a man doesn't have a great deal to put up with. He does. First of all, a man has to make believe he knows what he's doing at all times. And while he's doing whatever it is he's doing, he has to make believe he doesn't need any help. He has to make believe he can fix anything. And if he can't fix it now, he can fix it later. And if he can't fix it later, he has a friend who can fix it. And if not, it was no good to start with, it's not worth fixing, and besides, he knows where he can get something better, much cheaper, but they're all out of them right now, and besides, they're closed.

0: This just in.
1: Pick a guy that's easygoing and one that you like, because you can't change them. I don't know if anybody's ever told you that, but they're going to stay the way you meet them for their whole life. And in fact, they might even get worse.

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4: 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Danny Kerwin sharing vocals with Christine McVie, who was not yet in the band.
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3: Muddy Waters gave us I'm a Man, which he originally titled Mannish Boy.
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4: So far then, a Monkey Man, a Station Man, and a Melancholy Man.
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4: Plus a Midnight Man, a Most Peculiar Man, and the Man in the Mirror.
3: And a man named Derek Holt from the Climax Blues Band.
4: He talked to us about their anti-war tune, Rich Man.
5: We were now under the wing of manager Miles Copeland, who eventually went on to become the manager of the Police. We used to stay at Miles' house, and his brother, Stuart, who was probably a young teenager, I used to go down and see him. He would be in a cellar playing drums, practicing drums. And it's quite strange, really, because one of those things where you say, keep going, son, you'll do all right. And obviously the rest is history. Anyway, Rich Man, one of my favourite lines in that is, I was murdered by ricochet, which meant a bullet either glancing off a roof or a wall or something. There were many troubles in Ireland at the time with the IRA, so it was our little sort of little dig at hostility, which obviously no one likes.
6: Peace and loving, yeah, we just need more participants right now.
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0: Now we return you to Act 3 of...
1: All the problems in the world, repeat, all the problems in the world can be traced to what fathers do to their sons. So little boys learn to hide their feelings, and society likes that. Because that way, when they get to be 18, they'll be able to go overseas and kill strangers without feeling anything.

0: think I'll go for a walk?
1: You're not fooling anyone, you know. Look.
2: His manliness also requires that he refuse to go to a doctor or a hospital unless it can be demonstrated to him that he has in fact been clinically dead for 6 months.

0: I'm Joan Osborne, and you've got the Flower Power Hour.
1: Wow, I just love her cover of The Man in the Long Black Coat.
2: That was a Dylan tune he did on his album, Oh Mercy. He said it was about a guy who was angry that he had to die while others got to keep on living.
1: And Joan Osborne's version, that comes from her amazing multi-platinum debut album, Relish.
2: We also flashed you back to 1972 for the Climax blues band, Rich Man, the title track off their fifth studio album.
1: Also, from Emerson, Lake & Palmer, we heard Lucky Man, a Greg Lake composition.
2: Greg said it's a kid's song, really, a medieval fantasy.
1: And he said he never wrote it on a piece of paper. He just remembered the words.
2: This is Flower Power Hour number 704, and it's a manly show. All songs about men.
1: Yeah, well, we did the songs about women in a previous show, so the men are getting equal time.
2: And I guess we should also do a non-binary show at some point for our listeners who don't identify as male or female.
1: Indeed, we should.
3: 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And this is the Flower Power Hour. Let your freak flag fly always.

0: 40 years ago, when I started doing stand-up, everyone told me it was a great way to meet women. We'll see. I joined a dating site.
1: He was a most peculiar man.
0: Dating site for people my age called Carbon Dating.

0: Recently, my Uber driver was from Egypt, and when I got into his car, he was talking over a phone in Arabic, only I didn't see any device, so I thought he was talking to me, using syllables I didn't recognize. And I thought, so, this is what a stroke is like.
1: You've got the flower power of peace, love, and music.

0: to interrupt this cartoon for a special report.
1: Men aren't allowed to be sad. 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
1: Spreading peace and love worldwide and out into the cosmos, one song at a time. Folk icon Tom Rush topped off that set with Nothing But a Man, backed up by Matt Nakoa.
2: Plus Joe Walsh with the James Gang, Midnight Man. Mary Sterpka on guest lead and background vocals.
1: She previously performed with Joe in a 60s band based in Kent, Ohio called The Measles.
2: Also, Yerma Kalkarnan, Another Man Done Gone. You'll find that on his 1974 debut solo album, Qua.
1: And Paul Simon did a most peculiar song called A Most Peculiar Man, a rather understated story of an isolated man's suicide.
2: Paul wrote that song after seeing this guy's tiny four-line obit in a London newspaper.
1: This hour's dust was infused with magic by George Carlin, Monique Marnez, Andy Huggins, Bill Burr, Aaron Parnas, and King of the Hill.
3: Dang old end of her time, man. Talking about them dang old changes, man. You know, got to turn face them strange, man.
2: And Dan Fogelberg has My Baby's Long Deep Closer, a medley of The Man in the Mirror and Below the Surface.
1: Written, produced, and performed almost entirely by Dan for his 1975 third studio album, Captured Angel.
2: Fogelberg plays guitars, piano, keyboards, and percussion, accompanied only by Russ Kunkel on drums.
1: First, a few words of wisdom from Yogi Berra.
2: When you come to a fork in the road, take it.
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0: Meanwhile,
1: South Park is rebranding as South America. Following their recent Emmy victory, South Park has announced, quote, "Inspired by the bravery and patriotism of Apple and Google, we are changing the name of South Park to South America."
2: Yeah, man, we'll stay out of town.
3: I'll bring the beef jerky and night vision goggles.
4: And sloths, and carp, and anchovies.
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2: Did you miss the Bill and Gil show this Thursday? 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
1: Yeah!
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0: The chain I got you, it was secondhand. Newsflash, rock is my life. But after sitting in the rain on a gray day, waiting for the madman across the water to give the gold dust woman her freedom, I am never going back again. So I took a walk. And listen, if you're going to be sneaking Sally through the alley, word of advice, put on your sailing shoes.
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So this Flower Power Hour may last longer than 60 minutes. 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Your cooperation is appreciated. Thank you.

0: friends. 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
2: I got blisters on my fingers!
0: And in between, Fleetwood Mac, Never Going Back Again. Rumor has it, we're featuring them this hour.
1: Yeah, honey, we're saluting Fleetwood Mac this hour from their Rumors album, their biggest by far.
0: Yeah, Rolling Stone had it rated as the 7th greatest album of all time.
1: Lindsey Buckingham wrote that one, all about a brief affair he had while out on the road just after he broke up with Stevie Nicks.
0: And Stevie's like, well, you're not coming back here either.
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1: They opened a lot of their concerts with that song. 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

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It's in the water. That's why it's yellow.

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1: I knew it!
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0: Hey, the great Sean Phillips, way back there, I Took a Walk. The Faces album, 1972.
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0: And Fleetwood Mac members Peter Green, John McVie, and Mick Fleetwood were all at one time or another part of John Mayall's Blues Breakers.
2: We heard Gold Dust Woman and the Chain from our featured album this hour, Fleetwood Mac's Rumors.
0: Which had that iconic album cover, honey, Stevie Nicks in the long robes and holding Mick Fleetwood's hand.
2: For some unknown reason, he is resting his foot on a stool,
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0: It's a fine one. Jesse Cullen Young's Gray Day, 1974. The album Light Shine.
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5: From Feature Story News in Washington, I'm Kate Fisher. Counter-terrorism police in Britain have released on bail all five men arrested on suspicion of plotting an attack on RAF Fairfoot, a military base in Gloucestershire used by long-range American bombers. The men, all British nationals from London in their 20s, were detained in the early hours of Sunday after armed officers stopped three vans near the airbase. 85 homes in the nearby village of Welford were evacuated while army bomb disposal teams examined the vehicles. Police say the suspects remain under investigation and that strict bail conditions will be imposed. Ollie Barrett reports from Gloucestershire.
6: This is hugely surprising news to see these five men being released on bail. Police say they've been through extensive interviews and insist they remain under investigation. They also say that their whereabouts will be monitored. There will be strict conditions for their bail as well. But it certainly does call into question the exact nature of the event that unfolded just next to the RAF Fairfoot base here in Gloucestershire, where I am today.
5: US President Donald Trump has told Fox News he's not ruled out further military strikes on Iran before the November midterm elections. Iran's army chief has responded by saying the Strait of Hormuz will remain closed while Tehran faces what he called economic warfare from Washington. The remarks come after President Trump rejected an Iranian proposal to reopen the waterway on Saturday, with both sides trading accusations over who controls the strategic shipping lane. From Washington, Nick Harper reports.
7: Donald Trump throughout has been putting forward mixed messages, suggesting that he might be willing to return to negotiations, but also suggesting that he's really not in a hurry to do so. And some reports coming through US media over the course of the last few days that he is weighing up a return to a military campaign, so bombing Iran, potentially in the coming weeks, maybe after the midterm elections in November. So those mixed messages make it very hard to parse the details.
5: The United Nations Security Council is meeting on Monday to discuss settler violence in the West Bank and the occupied Palestinian territories. The issue has featured prominently in speeches at the General Assembly over the past week. Our UN correspondent Mitch McCann reports from New York.
8: This is a topic that has been spoken about in many leaders' speeches in the last week. Israeli Prime Minister Benjamin Netanyahu actually played down the violence in his address, essentially blaming it on what he called 150 juvenile delinquents, and he suggested that international criticism of what was happening there was an obsession, so something to keep an eye on this morning in New York.
5: From bureaus worldwide, this is FSN.
9: With FSN Spotlight, I'm Simon Marks. Today, the campaign ad that speaks volumes about the crisis facing Republican candidates in America's midterms. If there was one state the party did not think it would have any difficulty dominating, it's Florida. And if there's one district there where at the start of the year they thought everything was fine, it's the one in Miami where Congresswoman Maria Elvira Salazar is seeking re-election. She won it with a 20-point margin 2 years ago. But now, with Trump's standing among Americans cratering, she is bailing on him.
10: Mr. President, some of your immigration enforcement efforts have gone too far. Be careful what your advisors are telling you about immigration policies. The same Hispanics who helped you get to the White House in 2024 feel betrayed today. You can be for immigration what Lincoln was for slavery and Reagan was for communism. I'm not talking about giving them amnesty. I'm talking about giving them a dignified life in this promised land. And only you can do that.
9: She's not the only one making 11th-hour efforts to separate herself from the president. Byron Donalds, hoping to replace Ron DeSantis as Florida's Republican governor, last week removed virtually all references to Trump from his campaign website, which is quite a thing, given that in 2023, he was one of the frontrunners in the race to become the president's running mate. If Republicans are in trouble in Florida, they may be in trouble everywhere. With FSN Spotlight, I'm Simon Marks.
5: Our main news again. Counter-terrorism police in Britain have released on bail all five men arrested on suspicion of plotting an attack on RAF Fairford, a base in Gloucestershire used by long-range American bombers. US President Donald Trump says he's not ruled out further military strikes on Iran before the November midterm elections. And the UN Security Council's meeting to discuss settler violence in the West Bank and the occupied Palestinian territories. That's the latest feature story news. Kate Fisher
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12: From the KITC Weather Center, I'm Roger Davis. Tonight, mostly clear with a low around 36. On Tuesday, sunny skies with a high near 66. In the afternoon, temperatures will be around 63. Later Tuesday night, it will be partly cloudy with a low around 38. Wednesday brings sunny conditions with a high near 71. I'm Roger Davis from the KITC Weather Center.
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0: 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Listen to this. 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
1: From the KITC Weather Watch, here's your forecast for Monday.
2: From the KITC Weather Center, I'm Roger Davis. Tonight, mostly clear with a low around 36. On Tuesday, sunny skies with a high near 66. In the afternoon, temperatures will be around 63. Later Tuesday night, it will be partly cloudy with a low around 38. Wednesday brings sunny conditions with a high near 71. I'm Roger Davis from the KITC Weather Center.
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1: From the KITC Weather Watch, here's your forecast for Tuesday.
2: From the KITC Weather Center, I'm Roger Davis. Tonight, mostly clear with a low around 37. Looking ahead to Wednesday, mostly sunny with a high near 70. Later Wednesday night, partly cloudy skies will bring a low around 43. Thursday will be partly sunny with a high near 72, providing a pleasant day ahead. I'm Roger Davis from the KITC Weather Center.
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6: From the KITC Weather Watch, here's your forecast for Tuesday.
7: From the KITC Weather Center, I'm Roger Davis. Tonight, mostly clear with a low around 36. On Tuesday, sunny skies with a high near 66. In the afternoon, temperatures will be around 63. Later Tuesday night, it will be partly cloudy with a low around 38. Wednesday brings sunny conditions with a high near 71. I'm Roger Davis from the KITC Weather Center.
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1: From the KITC Weather Watch, here's your forecast for Tuesday.
2: From the KITC Weather Center, I'm Roger Davis. Tonight, mostly clear with a low around 36. On Tuesday, sunny skies with a high near 66. In the afternoon, temperatures will be around 63. Later Tuesday night, it will be partly cloudy with a low around 38. Wednesday brings sunny conditions with a high near 71. I'm Roger Davis from the KITC Weather Center.
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4: Did you miss the Bill and Gil show this Thursday? 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Bill and Gil and Jason show will give you another chance this Saturday as they repeat their show. So don't miss it this time.
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1: From the KITC Weather Watch, here's your forecast for Tuesday.
2: From the KITC Weather Center, I'm Roger Davis. Tonight, mostly clear with a low around 36. On Tuesday, sunny skies with a high near 66. In the afternoon, temperatures will be around 63. Later Tuesday night, it will be partly cloudy with a low around 38. Wednesday brings sunny conditions with a high near 71. I'm Roger Davis from the KITC Weather Center.
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1: From the KITC Weather Watch, here's your forecast for Tuesday.
2: From the KITC Weather Center, I'm Roger Davis. Tonight, mostly clear with a low around 36. On Tuesday, sunny skies with a high near 66. In the afternoon, temperatures will be around 63. Later Tuesday night, it will be partly cloudy with a low around 38. Wednesday brings sunny conditions with a high near 71. I'm Roger Davis from the KITC Weather Center.
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4: 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On the next Seems Like Old Times, it's part two of Autumn Songs. That's right, another weekend of our musical fall festival. And for the countdown, we're going back to early autumn in 1947. So come on by and listen to the memories on the next Seems Like Old Times.
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1: Did you miss the Bill and Gil show this Thursday? Well, you're in luck. Bill and Gil and Jason show will give you another chance this Saturday as they repeat their show. So don't miss it this time.

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1: From the KITC Weather Center, I'm Roger Davis. This morning, sunny with a high near 66. Later today, mostly sunny with a high around 64. Tonight, mostly clear with a low around 38. Tomorrow brings sunny skies and a high near 69 with pleasant temperatures throughout the day. On Wednesday night, look for mostly clear conditions with a low around 40. I'm Roger Davis from the KITC Weather Center.
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1: From the KITC Weather Watch, here's your forecast for Tuesday.
2: From the KITC Weather Center, I'm Roger Davis. This morning, sunny with a high near 66. Later today, mostly sunny with a high around 64. Tonight, mostly clear with a low around 38. Tomorrow brings sunny skies and a high near 69 with pleasant temperatures throughout the day. On Wednesday night, look for mostly clear conditions with a low around 40. I'm Roger Davis from the KITC Weather Center.
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ran into a friend of mine the other day, and he said that I went to high school with him. He said, I'd been a lot of places. He said that was my job in life. 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

This here is a song written by my good friend, Mr. Billy Callery. Somebody said if I could write a song as good as Bojangles, I'm not really all that much an asshole. Billy sort of cleared up his debts with this one.

0: Did you miss the Bill and Gil show this Thursday? Well, you're in luck. Bill and Gil and Jason show will give you another chance this Saturday as they repeat their show. So don't miss it this time.
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0: Center. I'm Roger Davis. This morning, sunny with a high near 66. Later today, mostly sunny with a high around 64. Tonight, mostly clear with a low around 38. Tomorrow brings sunny skies and a high near 69 with pleasant temperatures throughout the day. On Wednesday night, look for mostly clear conditions with a low around 40. I'm Roger Davis from the KITC Weather Center.
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0: Mad John came down from Birmingham very hastily. 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

0: Thank you, Pacific. Henry Capono, the Coral Reapers. We love you. Thank you all for a great Thursday night.
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2: From the KITC Weather Center, I'm Roger Davis. This morning, sunny with a high near 66. Later today, mostly sunny with a high around 64. Tonight, mostly clear with a low around 38. Tomorrow brings sunny skies and a high near 69 with pleasant temperatures throughout the day. On Wednesday night, look for mostly clear conditions with a low around 40. I'm Roger Davis from the KITC Weather Center.
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4: Did you miss the Bill and Gil show this Thursday? 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Bill and Gil and Jason show will give you another chance this Saturday as they repeat their show. So don't miss it this time.
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1: From the KITC Weather Watch, here's your forecast for Tuesday.
2: From the KITC Weather Center, I'm Roger Davis. This morning, sunny with a high near 66. Tonight, mostly clear with a low around 38. Looking ahead to Wednesday, sunny skies bring a high near 69, followed by mostly clear conditions Wednesday night with a low around 40. As we move into Thursday, expect mostly sunny weather with a high near 71. I'm Roger Davis from the KITC Weather Center.
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2: From the KITC Weather Center, I'm Roger Davis. This morning, sunny with a high near 66. Tonight, mostly clear with a low around 38. Looking ahead to Wednesday, sunny skies bring a high near 69, followed by mostly clear conditions Wednesday night with a low around 40. As we move into Thursday, expect mostly sunny weather with a high near 71. I'm Roger Davis from the KITC Weather Center.
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1: Yeah.
0: That was sweet.
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9: 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Around Dodge City and in the territory on West, there's just one way to handle the killers and the spoilers, and that's with a U.S. Marshal and the smell of gun smoke.

0: Hello, Mr. Dillon.
1: You eating already, Chester?
0: No, sir.
1: Oh, why not?
0: Well, I didn't like to ask Alfred for no more credit.
1: Oh. Yeah, I heard that you were at Chalk Beeson's faro table again last night.
0: All right. Read me a sermon. I deserve it.
1: I guess an empty belly will do you more good than a sermon. I tell you what, you can think about that while I'm eating, huh? And that's where I'm heading right now.
0: All right, sir. But I think a sermon would do me good, too. You know, all about the evils of gambling.
1: Mm-hmm.
0: It kindly would lift me up, Mr. Dillon. The best one I ever heard was back in Prairie Falls.
1: Yeah, well, that's very interesting.
0: Circuit rider was a real hellfire and brimstoner. Come right into the gambling hall, he did, and stood up on the table. He like got shot before he finished the first sentence.
1: Look,
0: but
1: Chester,
0: he out-shouted him and went right on. Took up a collection afterwards, must have got $40, $50. But there was only one trouble.
1: Yeah, what was it, Chester?
0: Well, nothing much, really. Only the money was in chips. See, he could cash them or play them. He played them, and he won. That kindly soured everybody on the sermon.
1: Yeah. Well, I'm going to go eat now, Chester.
0: Well,
1: I'll be back.
0: There's more to the story than...
1: Hello?
2: Are you the marshal here?
1: Yeah, that's right. Do you want to see me?
2: If you're not too busy.
1: No, come in. This is Chester Proudfoot.
2: Hello.
0: How do you do?
2: My name is Ascombe, Marshal. Clint Ascombe. I'm a gambler.
1: Well, I kind of figured that. But you're not from around here. I'd say maybe you work the Mississippi River boats, huh?
2: That's pretty close. In Ohio.
1: Well, you're a long way from water here.
2: Thanks to the Santa Fe Railroad. But that's only a temporary necessity. I have a matter to settle.
1: Oh, well, how can I help you?
2: I'm looking for a man. I've traced him to this vicinity.
1: Uh-huh. Now, you know his name?
2: That's all I know. His name is Cass. Jameson Cass.
0: Old Jim Cass? Well, I never figured him to get mixed up with gambling.
2: Know him.
1: Yeah.
2: Well, maybe you can direct me to him, then.
1: Well, he has a place out in the country.
2: Those aren't very explicit directions, Marshal.
1: No, they're not.
2: But they're all I'll get?
1: Well, I'd like to know what your business with him is.
2: It's a personal matter.
1: Well, sure, but what?
2: You told me what I wanted to know, Marshal. He's here. I'll find him without your help.
1: Ask him. Why do you want to kill Jim Cass?
2: What makes you think I do?
1: A man eaten up by hate gets a look in his eyes. I've seen it too often. Now, why?
2: I've got reason.
1: Better be a good one. You say you've never even seen Jim Cass?
2: Nope.
1: Well, he's a peaceful little man. He doesn't even wear a gun. And murder is illegal around here.
2: I'll remember that.
1: You better remember something else, too. Jim Cass is a friend of mine. You go anywhere near him, and it'll be a pleasure to run you clear out of the country.
2: It wouldn't do any good, Marshal. I'll get him, sooner or later. Good afternoon.
0: Well, what in the world? He don't mean that.
1: I'm afraid he does, Chester.
0: But why? There ain't a nicer, harmlesser little fellow anywhere than old Jim Cass. Now, what do you suppose could bring a man to hate him so?
1: I don't know, but I better find out. Chester, you watch things here. I'm going to ride out to Jim's. Huh?
0: All right, sure, but ain't you going to eat?
1: Oh, I can do that later. You keep an eye on Ascombe, and if he should head that way, you follow and warn me, huh?
0: All right, sure, I will.
3: Well, Matt, how I just came down to eat with you. What's the... you going out?
1: I'm just riding out to Jim Cass's, Doc.
3: You are? Now, that's a long, hot ride to make for nothing.
1: Now, what do you mean, for nothing?
3: You won't find anybody there. I saw Jim Cass over at the Long Branch, not 15 minutes ago.

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1: Make 2000.

0: Kitty. Have you seen Jim? Oh.
1: Marshal? Following me?
0: Well, I might be, Ascom. Kitty, can I talk to you for a minute?
2: Sure, Matt.
0: Is Jim Cass still around, Kitty?
2: No.
0: You know where he went?
2: Home, I suppose. His wagon was hitched right outside. He got in and drove off about 10 minutes ago.
0: Yeah. All right, thanks.
2: Well, what's the matter, Matt?
0: And I just want to see him alive.
2: Alive? Jim Cass?
0: Kitty, do me a favor, will you? Yeah. When I leave, you see that Ohio River gambler's entertained for a while, will you?
2: Sure, as long as he's got money.
0: Okay, thanks, Kitty.
1: Marshal, have a drink.
0: No thanks, Ascom.
1: Marshal, I've never had any trouble with the law. I don't want any now. This has got nothing to do with you.
0: A deliberate killing is the business of the law anywhere, Ascom.
1: He'll have his fair chance.
0: Sure, house odds, huh? I told you Jim Cass is not a fighting man.
1: So you'll do his fighting for him?
0: If I have to.
1: I'm sorry, Marshal.
0: Sure. But you won't stop it, will you?
1: No.
0: You must have a powerful hate.
1: I have.
0: I could lock you up, you know.
1: Mm-hmm. And postpone it for a few days, that's all. And as for running me out of town, I'm leaving anyway, to go out to Cass's. If you want to warn him, you'd better go now.
0: So you can follow me?
1: I can find him without your help.
0: Ascom, I'm going to warn you. You harmed Jim Cass, and I'm going to jail you or kill you.
1: Fair warning, Marshal. If you can do it.
0: I can do it.

0: Anybody home?
1: Hey, Tom! Hush up out there now. Hush up. Stop it. Who is it?
0: It's me, Jim. Matt Dillon.
1: Oh, Matt. Good to see you. What brings you out here?
0: Can I come in?
1: Well, sure. I'll set the coffee tomorrow. It won't take a minute. Hey, comes scorching, ain't it?
0: Yeah, it sure is.
1: Yes, sir. Gonna be a late winter. Must be something important to bring you way out here on a day like this.
0: It is, Jim.
1: Something about me, Matt?
0: Yeah.
1: Well, say it.
0: You know a man named Ascom, Clint Ascom?
1: Ascom? Nope.
0: A gambler, slick, young, dark-haired.
1: Oh, no, not likely.
0: From Ohio, riverboats.
1: No. I was back east, Pennsylvania, a couple of years ago. You remember that?
0: Yeah, I remember.
1: I met some people, but I don't remember no gamblers. Not no Ascom.
0: Jim, is there any reason why a man you've never even seen before would want to kill you?
1: Kill me?
0: Yeah, that's right.
1: This fella, Ascom... He's here gunning for me?
0: He probably followed me out here. Says he's got good reason. Well, it seemed to me like you ought to know about it if there was a reason like that.
1: I don't know why any man I ever met wanted to kill me.
0: Okay. That's good enough for me, Jim.
1: What are you going to do?
0: Wait for him to come, then take him.
1: Well, seems like I ought to help.
0: No, you just sit tight.
1: Well, at least I'd like to ask him why. Hey. Reckon that could be him?
0: Yeah, maybe. I'll take a look. No, it's Chester.
1: Hey, Tom, shut up out there now. Stop it. Tom. Yeah. Oh, howdy, Chester.
2: Hi there, Jim. Nice dog. Say, Mr. Dillon?
0: Yeah, Chester.
2: Ask him followed you out like you thought. But soon as he spotted the place he turned off, I come in to tell you like you said.
0: Yeah. That's my mistake. Now we've lost him. He's out there somewhere waiting for us to leave.
2: Well, what'll we do?
0: Jim, maybe you better ride into town with us, huh?
1: And let a gunman scare me off my place. Something no Kiowa or Comanche was ever able to do.
0: All right, Jim. Come on, Chester, we'll head back toward town.
2: Yes, sir, but ain't we...
0: And then circle and come back.
1: Oh, well, he'll likely use that draw back by the barn. That's the way the Kiowa come in.
0: All right, Jim, but you stay in the house now.
1: Don't worry none about me. I ain't got my old scatter gun.
0: Don't use it unless you have to, Jim. Come on, Chester.

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1: Make your

0: You see anybody, Mr. Dillon?
1: No, not yet. Now, wait a minute.
0: There he is.
1: Yeah. All right, you stay here. I'm going on up.
0: All right, sir.
2: All right, hold it, Askham. You're covered. Don't make a move.
3: Where'd you come from?
1: I'll just take that gun. Chester.
4: Yes, sir.
3: My mistake, Marshal. I guess I underestimated you.
1: I guess you did, Askham. Chester, get the horses and we'll get out of here. Jim, I told you to stay in the house.
5: Man comes to kill me, I gotta ask him why. Just holster your pistol, Matt. This scatter gun will keep him quiet.
1: Now, wait a minute, Jim.
5: Like I say, Matt. You too, Chester.
0: Mr. Dillon.
1: All right, Chester. Maybe I'd like to hear this, too.
0: Yeah, but I don't like the look in his face.
5: All right, now, mister. My name is Jim Cass. You tell me yours.
3: Askham. Clint Askham.
5: I'm supposed to know you?
3: No.
5: We ever met?
3: No.
5: But you got the notion to kill me?
3: And I'll do it.
5: Not while you're looking down this gun. Now you're going to tell me why. Talk, mister.
3: You killed my best friend. Without reason or sense. In cold blood.
5: Well, that's a lie. I never killed no man.
3: Jameson Cass of Kansas Territory. On the night of June 12th, 2 years ago, in a barroom on the Cincinnati waterfront. You pleaded self-defense and they let you go. Only it wasn't self-defense. It's taken me 2 long years to track you down.
5: But that was an Indian.
3: That was a Delaware Indian. He was my servant and he was my friend. The best friend I ever had. He was as good a man as you are, or any other white man.
1: Jim, is this true?
5: Well, Matt, ain't nothing to kill an Indian, you know that.
3: You had no reason.
5: Well, he joshed me, bothered me. Had no right being there at all with white men.
3: Oh, I'll kill you with my bare hands.
5: Stand back.
1: Askham.
3: You're still taking his part, Marshal. You hate Indians, too.
1: No, Askham, I hate killing of any kind.
3: But Indians don't count. Is that it?
1: If it'd been my friend, I'd probably feel like you do.
3: Eh? Not this murder.
1: Ask him, did you ever think maybe Jim's got a reason for the way he feels, too?
3: A reason? What reason?
1: Well, out here, there are plenty who feel his way. The situation's different. Indians aren't all like your Delaware. You take a look up there behind the house. That little grass plot with the flowers and the 3 headstones. Now, those are Cass's reasons. His wife and his 2 kids. Kyle has put him there. Now, I don't hold with what Cass did, but what you're doing's no better.
3: I don't care what his reason is. I come here to kill him. I'm going to do it.
1: Ask him.
5: All right, Mr. Indian lover, you will get your chance. Give him back his gun.
1: Now, Jim.
5: Stand back, Matt. This is between him and me. You stay out of it. Give him the gun, Chester.
1: No, Chester. Jim, can't you see that you're making...
5: I see he ain't going to be satisfied short of blood. Well, now I ain't either.
1: Now, wait a minute,
5: Stand
1: Jim.
5: Back, Matt. I'd hate to have to blast you.
1: Use your head, Jim.
5: Man comes to kill me. It's him or me.
0: Mr. Dillon, that's a shotgun.
5: Stay back, I told you.
1: Put it down, Jim.
5: Matt, I won't be stopped.
0: Mr. Dillon,

0: Jim.
1: Matt, I should have known you was faster than me.
0: I'm sorry, Jim.
1: Oh, you had to. But I figured I had to, too.
0: Chester, give me your kerchief.
2: Here, Marshal. Take mine.
0: No.
1: Ask him. Maybe I had this coming. I never thought much about that Indian. Maybe I should have.
0: You be quiet, Jim, and lie still.
2: Marshal, I'm sorry I caused this.
0: It's a little late to be sorry, isn't it, Askham? Now, why don't you get out of here?
2: All right, I'm going.
1: Matt.
3: Is he dead?
0: No, he just fainted. Chester, ride into town and get Doc out here as fast as you can.
2: Will you let me get him, Marshal? Least I can do.
0: All right, ask him. Go ahead, but hurry.
3: Mr. Dillon, you think he'll really bring Doc back?
0: Yeah, Chester, he'll bring him back.
3: My, you took an awful chance with that cussed shotgun.
0: Well, it was a gamble, Chester.
3: Yeah, but one you could have lost.
0: Well, maybe you better read me a sermon on the evils of gambling.

0: In a moment, our star, William Conrad. When your child raises his hand in the classroom, does the teacher have time to answer his questions? How many questions go unanswered in your schools because teachers in crowded classrooms just don't have the time to get around to each child? This is only one of the serious situations that's going to be faced again and again this year in schools all over the nation. 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Though a good deal has been done since the post-war years, increased enrollments for this term threaten to wipe out all gains. 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And now, William Conrad.
1: You know, the frontier saw its share of needless killings. But next week, Dodge City watches the most useless of all. Because of a bullet fired 2 months earlier, 3 men die. And that was the West.
0: Gunsmoke, produced and directed by Norman McDonald, stars William Conrad as Matt Dillon, U.S. Marshal. The script was specially written for Gunsmoke by John Dunkel, with editorial supervision by John Meston. The music was composed and conducted by Rex Corey. Sound patterns by Tom Hanley and Bill James. Featured in the cast were Lawrence Dobkin and Ralph Moody. Harley Bear is Chester, Howard McNair is Doc, and Georgia Ellis is Kitty. Join us again next week for another specially transcribed story on Gunsmoke.

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2: Let's continue stories of the Old West with John Diener as Paladin in Have Gun Will Travel.

0: I came here to tell you I'm not an executioner. It doesn't feel good to kill a man. Not a bit good. But your husband didn't leave me any choice.
1: Have Gun, Will Travel. Starring Mr. John Daner as Paladin. San Francisco, 1875. The Carlton Hotel, headquarters of a man called Paladin.
2: Sounds wonderful. And then, Mr. Paladin?
0: And then, perhaps a cordial for a nightcap.
2: I do believe I'll be looking forward to this evening a great deal, Mr. Paladin.
0: And I, too.
3: Mr. Paladin!
0: Oh, what?
3: I've been looking for you. I find you.
0: Hey, boy, your timing is abysmal.
3: Oh, thank you, Mr. Paladin, but credit must go to mailman. He just brings special delivery letter for you.
0: Excuse me, my dear. What? Oh, say, I'll meet you in the lounge later.
2: Well.
3: Oh, she in very high dungeon.
0: Dungeon?
3: Esau, that's what I say. Very high dungeon.
0: Dear Mr. Paladin, I need you for an important assignment immediately, and so forth. There's a $3,000 bonus for you upon completion. Something. I appreciate you seeing you at your earliest convenience, so... Very truly yours, E.J. Randolph, Coloma Bank. Coloma.
3: Oh, you there not long ago, yes?
0: Yes, about 2 months ago.
3: Oh, yeah. Here are your 2 tickets for opera tonight.
0: I'll take them back, hey boy.
3: Yes, what?
0: I'm leaving for Coloma tonight.
3: Oh, must be real big trouble to interfere with lady who was almost kissed.
0: And wire Mr. Randolph. 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
0: Coloma was a poor excuse for a town. It sat alone and awkward in the center of a dry, scorched plain with a few ranches stretching back towards the low mesas behind it. I'd been there before and I killed a man there. I didn't like the town. I didn't like the people. But Randolph had offered me a lot of money. I found him sitting behind his desk at the bank.
4: Well, Paladin, sure good to see you.
0: Hello, Mr. Randolph.
4: Sit down.
0: Thank you.
4: How about a little rye to cut the dust?
0: Yeah, I don't mind.
4: Hey, didn't waste any time getting here.
0: The distance between San Francisco and Coloma is shorter when there's a $3,000 fee involved.
4: Right to the point. That's what I like about you, Paladin. That's why I sent for you. Well, here's luck.
0: Thank you. So, what can I do for you, Mr. Randolph?
4: You did a job for John Griffin about 2 months ago. He hired you to bring back Steve Morrow. Remember him?
0: You don't forget someone you've killed.
4: Didn't mean any offense.
0: No. I'm not offended. Morrow tried to kill me. I had to kill him. Griffin wanted Morrow because Morrow had killed his son. What's that got to do with you?
4: Morrow robbed this bank. before he killed that Griffin boy. He took $30,000.
0: I still don't see the connection.
4: Paladin, I've got to have that $30,000 back by the first of the month or I'll lose everything I own.
0: And you need help.
4: Yes. Yes, I need help. Badly. 15 years of hard work, building a business and a name for myself. Gone, just like that. Gone and signed over to John Griffin.
0: John Griffin? How does he figure in this?
4: He's the biggest depositor the bank has. He knows about the stolen money, and he's using that knowledge. He's given me notice that he wants to withdraw $30,000 on the first. If I don't have it, the deed to this building and most of the other property the bank owns will be signed over to him. And I don't have it, Mr. Paladin.
0: Well, then, that makes my job fairly easy.
4: Well, how's that?
0: Find Morrow's widow. She must have the money, or at least know where it is.
4: I don't think so. She's still living in that cabin up there on the mesa. Well, the sheriff and I have been up a dozen times searching the place, trying to talk her into telling us where it is. She hasn't got the money. Well, if she had it, she'd have left Coloma and gone someplace else to spend it. Either that or at least paid up the back taxes on the farm.
0: Huh. I thought for sure Rose had that money.
4: Rose?
0: Steve Morrow's widow.
4: You mean Lucy Morrow. Her name's Lucy.
0: Oh? I'm going to check into the hotel and freshen up a bit.
4: And then what?
0: Ride out and talk to Lucy Morrow. Morning, Mr. Randolph.

0: Yes?
1: Good afternoon, Miss Morrow. I'm Paladin.
0: Did you think I could forget you, Mr. Paladin?
1: No, I suppose not. I'd like to talk to you, if I may.
0: I'm going to work on the Rose Garden. You can talk there if you wish.
1: Yes, I noticed them as I rode up. They're beautiful.
0: They are. It's an eastern variety, Calinaris.
1: Oh. Must be rather difficult to grow them out here.
0: Oh, it's worth the trouble to have one lovely thing here. They were a present from Steve. He brought me some cuttings after one of his trips back east.
1: Why have you stayed on here?
0: Simple. There's nowhere else to go and no money to go with.
1: Your husband took $30,000 from the Coloma Bank. It's... never been found.
0: This house was turned inside out. Do you think I'd be living here like this if I had $30,000?
1: Perhaps not.
0: I don't know anything about that money, Mr. Paladin.
1: I don't mean to bother you, Mrs. Morrow.
0: Why do you bother me, then? You knew this before you came out here.
1: Well, I killed Steve. If it hadn't been me, it would have been somebody else, somewhere else. He was an outlaw, a killer. I suppose I wanted to come here and tell you that I'm not an executioner. I was bringing him in, and he went for his gun. Doesn't feel good to kill a man. Not a bit good.
0: I know you're not the kind to kill for the sake of another notch on your gun, but Steve was my husband. Please don't come back here again. Or if you have to, wait until I'm gone.
1: You're leaving?
0: Yes. They're auctioning the place for $276 back taxes. Oh, don't look so pained. I'll get along. Maybe it'll be best. Get out of here, Paladin. Leave me alone, please.
1: Good afternoon, Mrs. Morrow.
2: I'm a mean widow, kid.
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2: Hey, was you ever a mean widow kid?
3: One more remark like that and I'll open this bottle of Lysol.
2: Help!
1: The Griffin Ranch was the same as it had been. Old, and solid, and well-kept. Run by a man who was old and solid and tough. A man who had lost one son by Steve Morrow's gun and had one son left. A man who could not forget or forgive.
4: Well, you look about the same, Paladin. Come on in, set a spell.
1: I'd just soon sit out here in the fresh air, Mr. Griffin.
4: Fine, fine. What brings you back to these parts?
1: $30,000.
4: Stolen money, eh? A lot of people like to get their hands on that. You ought to have a pretty good idea where it might be.
1: Why do you say that?
4: Well, you were the last person to be with that murdering fool. The way I had it figured, Morrow had the money with him when you killed him. I hear you've been living pretty high on the hog up in San Francisco.
1: Those are harsh words, Griffin.
4: Oh, no, don't get itchy. I was just only joshing. You wouldn't be back here if you had it.
1: Steve Morrow didn't have that money when I found him. And according to his wife, he didn't even have it when he left the farm.
4: Oh, you talked to her?
1: I just came from there.
4: Well, it takes a lot of nerve for a man to go up and talk to the wife of somebody he killed. Hey, you suppose Steve Morrow hid it on that farm of his?
1: Mr. Randolph and the sheriff searched it.
4: I know. Old Randolph's getting fidgety. A while back, he got the idea that Morrow buried the money up on the mesa. You never saw such digging and poking around. I swear the mesa's 10 feet shorter on account of it.
1: That farm adjoins your property, doesn't it?
4: Yeah. On the south. Why?
1: I hear it's up for auction. Should be worth at least a couple of $1,000 to you.
4: I'll get it for $276, the taxes.
1: Someone will outbid you at that price.
4: I don't reckon so, Paladin. Nobody else is going to bid on it. Those who can afford to bid on it don't have any use for that farm.
1: Randolph might have use for it.
4: Ah, that old pussyfoot. He wouldn't know how to plant potatoes.
1: He might know how to dig for stolen money.
4: Hey, tell me something, Paladin. You working for Randolph?
1: Maybe. Maybe not.
4: Ah. You are working for him. I might have known. You know, I just assume the money doesn't get back to the bank.
1: Oh?
4: I'd lose about $60,000 in holdings that belong to it. Those holdings will be mine come the first of the month. Well, that's not a pretty way to talk, but at least it's the truth.
1: I see. What happens to Randolph, then?
4: Out in the cold where he deserves to be. If I ran my ranch like he runs that bank, I'd have been out of business a long time ago.
1: Well, getting close to sundown, I think I'll be heading back to town.
4: You know, Paladin, I hate to see a man like you working on the dark side of the fence. I thought you always roamed the green fields.
1: Which are the green fields, Griffin?
4: Mine are.
1: By the way, if you buy that farm just for the taxes, Steve Morrow's widow won't get a cent.
4: Well, now, ain't that a downright shame?
1: She didn't kill your son, Griffin.
4: No, but her husband did. All I hope is that his kin are going to suffer on account of it. That's how I feel about Morrow and her.
1: Come in.
5: Paladin?
1: Well, Mr. Randolph.
5: You make it a habit, staying up this late?
1: I do my best thinking when the town's settled for the night.
5: You've covered a lot of ground today. Getting discouraged?
1: Did you come here to discourage me?
5: Yeah, there's a lot of territory between Coloma and the Mesa. Morrow could have hidden that money anywhere.
1: Not without telling his wife.
5: Now, since when does a killer stop to worry about his wife?
1: Randolph, whatever you want to say about Morrow, he loved his wife. He'd have wanted to make sure she was provided for. Why, he even spoke about her when he was dying. His last words were, Rose, tell her that... Wait a minute. Tell her...
5: What are you talking about?
1: Randolph, that money's up there on the farm.
5: You mean she does have it?
1: She doesn't know it, but it's there.
5: Where is it, then? Why, we've torn that place apart.
1: You just didn't dig in the right spot. I'm going up there now and get your money. You wait here.
5: It's 1 o'clock in the morning.
1: And I'll be digging by 2.
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1: When I dismounted at Lucy Morrow's, I thought I heard a horse nicker in a nearby clump of cottonwoods. I waited, but all was quiet except for the wind through the trees. Lucy Morrow was a light sleeper. She answered my second knock.
0: What do you want?
1: Put the shotgun down, Miss Morrow.
0: What are you doing here this time of night?
1: The money. It's here on the farm.
0: We've been through that before, Paladin. They ripped my place apart. Every floorboard, every inch of this cabin, the yard's full of holes. You saw it this afternoon.
1: I know, Mrs. Morrow, but...
0: The money isn't here. Look, This is my last night in the only home I ever had, and I don't mean to be bothered.
1: Mrs. Morrow...
0: Now, get away from here before I blast that shirt right off your back.
1: You wouldn't have to leave tomorrow if I find the money.
0: I'm not wasting any more words with you.
1: Ms. Morrow, in your rose garden, is there a bush not doing well?
0: Paladin, it's late and it's cold.
1: Answer me, is there?
0: Well, yes, there is one, but what's that got to do with the money?
1: Flowers need soil at their roots, Ms. Morrow, not gold.
0: What?
1: You get me a shovel, I'll show you what I mean. You know, it took me a while to figure out that a dying man wouldn't call his wife Rose. Her name was Lucy. Ooh. Hold the lamp a little closer. I think we've got it. Now. Yeah, this is it. A leather bag from the Coloma Bank.
0: We'll open it.
1: Yeah.
0: Gold coins.
1: $30,000 worth.
0: Here in the Rose Garden all the time.
7: Drop that. Huh? Raise your hand.
0: What?
7: Come on. Do what I say. Good. Now just stand steady. All right, Cleet. Let's move in. Keep that light high, woman. So we can see you both.
1: Lucy.
0: Yes?
1: When I say the word, throw that lamp at them high, eye level, then hit the ground fast. I'll say when.
0: All right.
1: Now.
7: No more! Don't shoot again!
1: Just stand easy, mister.
7: You shot him. You shot my boy.
1: I didn't have much choice.
7: Cleet. Cleet, boy. Are you hurt bad?
8: I'll be all right, Pa.
7: I'll get you for this, Paladin.
1: Don't try anything foolish, Mr. Griffin. You're already in enough trouble.
7: I'm in trouble.
1: Trying to hijack stolen money. Trespassing, attempted murder.
0: Paladin, there's someone coming.
1: Yeah, I heard him. I think it's Randolph.
7: Randolph?
1: He knew I was coming out here. He probably couldn't stand waiting in town. After all, the money belongs to his bank.
9: Paladin! Paladin, you all right?
1: Yes, we're all right. We're over here, Mr. Randolph.
9: Well, what happened? What was all the shooting?
1: Well, there was a little discussion as to who was going to get that bank's money. I won.
9: You mean you have the money? You found it, all of it?
1: I think so, here.
9: Oh, good. Good, that's it right enough.
1: Now, in regards to my fee, Mr. Randolph.
9: Yes?
1: I want you to give it to Lucy.
0: What?
9: Lucy?
1: I think a woman ought to be able to keep her home if she wants to. At the auction tomorrow, you can decide whether you want to stay or leave this charming town.
0: Thank you, Paladin.
1: As for you, Griffin, get your boy back to your own ranch and bandage that leg of his. I don't think Lucy Morrow cares one way or the other what happens to you. Mr. Randolph wants to bring charges later. That's up to him. As for myself, I'm saying goodbye to Coloma for the last time.
10: You are back, Mr. Paladin.
1: And ready to see the city bright and shining?
10: Oh, best you go away. 2-3 more days, maybe.
1: Why should I?
10: Her.
1: Who?
10: Her. Her lady over there. He very unhappy when you will not take her to the opera.
1: Well, didn't you explain it was business?
10: Oh, yes, sir.
1: Important business?
10: Yes, sir, but her business more important to her, I think, Mr. Paladin. She maybe kill you, huh?
1: I hope not. Well, the best way is the direct way. Excuse me.
0: Hmm? Oh.
1: I hope you missed me. Hmm? You did miss me. Oh. I have no other cheek to turn.
11: Then kindly turn yourself around and leave me alone.
1: I can hardly do that. You see, I've thought of nothing and no one but you all this time.
11: Really?
1: Really.
11: Am I to believe?
1: You are to believe only that which will make you feel better and me feel better and both of us enjoy a lovely evening together. That, to me, would be a simple solution.
11: So?
1: Dinner?
11: Well...
1: Please?
11: You are a very convincing man.
1: 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Have Gun, Will Travel. Created by Herb Meadow and Sam Rolfe, is produced and directed by Norman McDonnell and stars John Daner as Paladin, with Ben Wright as Hayboy. Tonight's story was written by Albert Alley and adapted for radio by John Dawson. Featured in the cast were Vic Perrin, Eleanor Tannen, and Joseph Kearns. Hugh Douglas speaking. 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
2: 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Dear Mr. Anthony, here is your problem. The following is an accounting of my expenditures in the case of the $100,000 legs, or who put your company out on the limbs. Expense account, item one, $60. $20 across the board on a losing horse I was rushed into betting on when you had me paged on the public address system at the racetrack.
3: This is Harvey Anthony, Dollar. Thanks for calling back so soon.
2: Now, when they paged me, they said it was an emergency. It better be.
3: Why? What's the matter, Dollar?
2: This is my day off. And if I know you, this call is going to make it an off day.
3: If I know you, my friend, you won't mind this assignment. I want you to go out to Hollywood. Act as a bodyguard for a big movie star, Marilyn Major.
2: Oh, not a bad body to guard. What's the deal?
3: We've issued one of those publicity policies. 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We want you to stick with her. Just see that she doesn't get mixed up in any hockey games.
2: I get it.
3: She's been notified, so she expects you.
2: Now, when do the 48 hours start?
3: Tomorrow noon. Can you make it?
2: Now, with the help of American Airlines.
3: Got enough cash with you to buy your tickets?
2: About that, I'll know right after the next race. I'll call you from Hollywood. Expense account, item two, $10. Borrowed from a friend. Taxi fare from the racetrack to town, where I cash check to pay, item three, $186.13. Plane fare, Hartford to Hollywood. Item four, $350. Cab fare, Los Angeles Municipal Airport to the home of the insured, Miss Marilyn Major, at the Horizon View Apartments on the Sunset Strip. Tip to driver, $1. Miss Major's apartment had the best view of the horizon, it being the penthouse. But her outlook was anything but rosy. I found the apartment door open. First I look in, then I went in.

0: I want to place a person-to-person call, please, to Mr. Harvey Anthony in Hartford, Connecticut. Volunteer 36,000. My name is Dollar, as in blood money. While I was waiting to get Mr. Anthony, I wondered who had got Miss Major. In the movies, I'd always thought she looked right at home anywhere. And now, right there in front of me, she was passing her toughest test. Lying there, nice and relaxed, she looked right at home in the role of the beautiful gal who had just been murdered. Her face was calm. Her legs were neatly placed in the best of cheesecake tradition. The only thing not quite as it should have been was a very real bullet hole, which she was wearing where an earring should have been. But the next cameras that would be taking her picture would be police cameras. B pictures. B for bloody.
1: Mr. Dollar?
0: Oh, yeah?
1: Here's your party. Go ahead.
0: Oh.
2: Hello?
0: Hello?
2: Hello, Dollar?
0: Yeah, this is Dollar, all right. Anthony, first I want to tell you, those legs you insured are still in beautiful shape.
2: Good, good, fine.
0: I only hope you didn't also insure Miss Major's life. She's dead.
2: What? Marilyn Major dead?
0: That's right.
2: Oh, we certainly do insure her life. We only issued that publicity policy on her legs as a courtesy. Dollar, get to work on it right away.
0: I'll get to work on it, but don't waste too much hope. To me, it looks like your only out is if the policy does not pay off on murder.
2: Murder? Good heavens. Well, there may be something about the case that'll save us from paying double indemnity for death by violence.
0: Oh, this is death by violence, brother, any way you look at it. Okay, Anthony, I'll get to work on it right after I call the cops and make a report.
2: Do your best. Goodbye.
0: Okay, goodbye.
3: Hang up that telephone, mister.
0: The dame standing in the kitchen doorway had .32 caliber steel in her hand to back up the brass in her voice. She was a youngster, but obviously an old-timer at a lot of things. Her hair was the same color as the murdered woman's, smoke blonde, and her dress was tobacco brown and round and firm and fully packed.
3: I said, put down that phone.
0: Yeah, sure, okay. Now, you do me a favor, will you? If you feel you want your finger near that trigger, how about moving it up to the front end of the trigger guard, huh?
4: Mister, I only heard part of what you said, but you're not calling no police.
0: What makes you think so?
4: That dame in there's done me enough harm. I came here to kill her, but somebody beat me to it, and I'm not taking the rap.
0: Okay, so beat it. Who cares? Then I'll call the police. Somebody's going to eventually.
4: Before I go, I'm finding a few things and taking them with me. Now, come on, get up on your feet, mister. You're coming with me in the bedroom.
0: Okay, don't get excited.
4: Okay, mister. Over against that wall with your face in close and your hands straight up. Come on, move.
0: All right. Have you learned this at the movies or by watching your friends work?
4: Don't be a wise guy. I'm not as dumb as I look. Now, hold still.
0: Look, sister, by this time I shouldn't still like you well enough to warn you, but what you're doing right now will get you in plenty of trouble, even if you didn't commit this murder.
4: I'll take that chance.
0: If you don't get picked up for larceny, they'll still get you for tampering with evidence. As far as the police are concerned, at the scene of a murder, nothing gets touched. They like it that way.
4: What I'm taking won't even be missed. There are plenty more here just like him. That's all she's gotten here. Love letters from men.
0: Who are you covering up for? Your boyfriend?
4: It's none of your business, mister, but it's my husband I'm covering up for.
0: Well, then you're just plain nuts. If he knew her, they'll find that out. And then if they want him, they'll find him.
4: Yeah, and they'll find him dead.
0: Huh?
4: My husband committed suicide over that. No good dame this morning.
0: Oh.
4: Now, I've had enough out of you. Back up. 2 steps.
0: Okay.
4: Now, get over there and into that closet. Come on.
0: Too bad.
4: What's the matter?
0: I always feel sorry for a sucker. I felt around in the dark. It was a small closet. That meant not much air. That meant doing something about it. I took my fingernail file, stood it on edge, and slipped it under the door, pressing down the nap of the rug. I did the same with my fountain pen. That would at least allow a small supply of air to sneak into my stuffy little cell. And then I glued my ear to the thin wooden panel that separated me from the bedroom. It wasn't long before my captor apparently completed her search. I heard her pass the closet door and head for the front room. I didn't hear her dial the phone, but it didn't take me long to realize that's what she was doing and who she was calling.
5: Give me the police. This is an emergency. Hello? Hello, police? I want to report a murder. All right. Hello? There's been a murder. The movie star Marilyn Major in the penthouse. The horizon. Horizon View apartment on the Sunset Strip. Never mind who I am. I've caught the murderer. You'll find him locked up in the closet.
0: From the moment she hung up, I could only guess what was happening. I heard a man's footsteps rush in and then his voice.
6: Blackmail me, will you, you cheap little fraud? That's what I'm paying you for these letters. Now I'm taking them with me.
0: I didn't think I had the time to spend picking the lock on the closet door, so I started kicking. The girl who had just tried to turn me into the cops was lying on her face in front of the telephone stand, and a covey of bullets had turned the brown silk on her back into wet red lace. She'd been shot in the back. And if she'd succeeded in finding her letters, her killer had taken them with him. I made a quick search myself and took a look for the remaining sets of letters, one from a guy who signed himself Baron, and the other one from a guy whose autograph read, "With all my love, Lawrence." My instincts were trying to pull me out of that apartment, but one look down the street threw them into reverse. Black and white prowl cars were arriving, and it was less than another minute when their passengers started pouring out of the elevator and through the front door.
7: Closet, boys. Make sure you don't stand in front of that door.
2: Okay.
0: Never mind the closet, Lieutenant. It's empty. I kicked my way out.
7: All right, let's see your hands. Get them up.
0: I swear I'm going to buy some stock in a gun company. Everybody's got them.
8: Miller, get around behind him. Check him for weapons.
2: Yes, sir. He's clean, Lieutenant.
8: Okay. Who are you?
0: Johnny Dollar. And if you lend me back my right hand, I'll give you my ID. It's in my wallet.
8: Keep him up. Miller, get his wallet.
2: Yes, sir. Here it is.
8: Insurance, Dick, huh?
0: Please, I'm a freelance special insurance investigator. It sounds better. Keeps my price up.
8: Hartford, huh? Well, what's your story?
0: Well, first, I'd like to go on record as saying I didn't commit either one of the murders.
8: Either one? What are you talking about?
0: Well, this one here is the girl who phoned in the report that brought you here. The one she was talking about, Marilyn Major, is lying just as dead on the floor in the bedroom.
8: Miller, get in there and take a look.
2: Yes, sir.
8: While he's looking, you keep on talking.
0: Okay, I'll start from the beginning. I was sent out here by Highworthy Insurance. They just issued a policy on the legs of that dame in the other room. $100,000, publicity stunt. I was supposed to protect their interests.
8: What do you mean by that?
0: Well, what do you think? I was supposed to see that she didn't attempt any Hindu fire dances or try walking any tight ropes during the next 48 hours.

0: your dame. She said she was trying to protect him.
1: From what?
0: Who knows? Maybe she just wanted him arrested in peace. The guy committed suicide this morning.
1: We can't check her story with him, can we? You've got a lot of dead friends. How did this one here get that way?
0: I'm not sure. While I was in the closet, I heard her call you. And then a man came in and yelled something about blackmail at her and shot her.
1: And naturally, he had disappeared by the time you kicked your way out of the closet.
0: That's right.
1: This story of yours may win some kind of a prize, Dollar, but not for me. I'm not a judge.
0: That's one thing in my favor.
2: Hey, Lieutenant, I got something. The dame is dead, all right. And look what I found in that closet. A fingernail file, a fountain pen with a name on it, Johnny Dollar, and a .32 caliber revolver jammed in a shoe.
1: Well, Dollar, that combination puts you in a kind of jam, too.
0: Look, Lieutenant, I think I can make you see things my way if you let me go through my story once more. I was sent out here by Hyber, the insurance underwriter. Expense account, item 4, $3. Candy, gum, cigarettes, and magazines to make cell number 36, Los Angeles City Jail, less like a no place and more like a home. There's something about a jail door closing on you that sounds very final.

0: 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And now, back to Yours Truly, Johnny Dollar.
1: When I accepted this Hollywood assignment, I visualized spending much of my time gazing upon bars, but not the kind offered by cell number 36. The guy who said stone walls do not a prison make had never been a guest in the Los Angeles City Jail. He had a better chance of getting out of Bartlett's quotations than I had of getting out of there. But as we keep saying in the insurance racket, never say die.

0: Well, Lieutenant Roach, what are you in for?
1: I've heard tell the boys around headquarters have a very funny joke about roaches in jails. But that's not why I'm here.
0: Sit down. Make yourself uncomfortable.
1: Thanks.
0: I can't offer you a mint julep. The closest I can come is a spearmint lifesaver.
1: Oh, thanks. This kind of zero is a pleasure after facing the kind we're up against.
0: Huh?
1: So for a dollar, all we've got to go on is you and a mess of evidence we haven't as yet been able to trace down to its rightful owners. Oh, incidentally, about that gun we thought might be yours.
0: Oh, don't tell me you're going to give it to me. It was a birthday present.
1: It was the weapon used to kill Marilyn Major, all right. The paraffin test we took on your hands let you out. You haven't been firing any guns lately.
0: Does that mean you've come here to escort me to the front door?
1: No, not so fast. We do want to know what your fingerprints were doing all over those two bundles of love letters we found.
0: I'm going to have to learn to pick things up with my knuckles. Lieutenant, I just had a natural curiosity as to who killed the cat. The only difference between us, Roach, is that your curiosity is official. How far did you get?
1: Not far enough. Didn't take much figuring to know that Miss Major has been playing a high-class badger game. All the perfume in the joint couldn't cover up the smell of blackmail. On top of that, we found the two batches of letters that you'd been messing around with. One signed Baron, the other signed Lawrence. Those the fire department should be handling.
0: Oh, yeah. Oh, and remember, there's probably a third set floating around.
1: Why do you say that?
0: Well, I'm not an eyewitness to this, only an ear witness. But from what I could hear inside that closet, the dame who came there looked

0: looking for her husband's letters, found them. Then she called you to turn me in. Mm-hmm. On her way out of the apartment, some guy came in, mistook her for Marilyn Major, and shot her in the back. When I kicked my way out of the closet, those letters of hers were gone. So, figures the murderer grabbed the letters out of her hand, thinking there was some he'd written.
1: Uh-huh. Then in your file, the killer was either that Barron fellow or the other one, Lawrence.
0: Lieutenant, in my file, they're both murderers. It's just a question of who killed whom. The guy who killed Marilyn Major certainly wouldn't have come back to kill her again, would he?
1: In this town, you never know.
0: Look, Lieutenant, I got a two-way stake in this thing. One to get my name cleared, the other to get my job done. And I'm in a hurry. I imagine you are, too.
1: Well, Marilyn Major was a big name. That means we'll soon have newspapers burning under our seats. We're in a hurry, all right.
0: Okay, then listen. If I were either one of those murderers, and I know that the police probably had a handful of letters that could send me to the gas chamber, I'd head for the border.
1: Yeah?
0: But if I thought an outsider had them, somebody they might be able to buy off or scare off or beat off, then I'd go find that guy.
1: Well?
0: Let's bring this thing to a head in a hurry. Run a story in the papers. Tell them you released me. Tell them I escaped. Tell them anything. Just so long as you tell them that you suspect that I have those letters hidden someplace.
1: Well, if you don't mind taking the chance of having two murderers gunning after you, we certainly don't.
0: Oh, I mind. Believe me, I'm not doing you any favors. It's just that I'll feel safer in my own hands.
1: Okay, Mr. Pigeon, you've got yourself elected. We'll publish that story. Then we'll let you fly the coop.
0: Good enough. Just make sure that you give me plenty of fighter cover. Expense account, item 6, 7 cents. Purchase of newspaper, an extra edition that hit the street about a half an hour before I did. Item 7, $5. A big square meal to make up for the ones I'd missed ignoring the little round beans while a guest of the city. Seeing the lieutenant's fiction in black print on the front page of a newspaper almost had me believing it. There was my picture, big as life. And when those birds set up a pigeon, they made sure everybody would know the location of his roost. Firmly planted high in the story was the name of the hotel into which they had registered me, and to which I was under orders to proceed immediately. As I walked down the hotel corridor to my room, I felt an icy chill and a flight of goose flesh headed south down my spine. I expected company, but not your kind. At first, I thought I'd gotten into the wrong room. This kid looked right at home. And she used some of the clothes from a half-packed overnight bag to make her look it.
2: So you're Johnny Dollar.
0: Yeah. Thanks for saving me a calling card. Who are you?
2: Alice Hill.
0: That doesn't mean anything.
2: Otherwise known as Mrs. Lawrence Hill.
0: Oh, Lawrence. Oh, the last time I saw that name, it said with love, but not to you.
2: That's why I'm here. I want those letters.
0: Why aren't you carrying a gun?
2: It'll be here if we need it.
0: We?
2: Yes. My husband's down in the lobby. Look, if you give me those letters he wrote, I'll pack up my little bag and leave, and everybody will be very happy.
0: Yeah? I think I know the next line, but go ahead.
2: I hope you keep on being that smart. My husband was watching for you when you came in, so he knows you're up here. Naturally, he knows I'm here, and he's on his way up. We want those letters.
0: This isn't just a Badger game. This is the World Series. If I don't give you the letters, your husband busts in here, shoots me, and I get written off under the unwritten law. Neat, neat, neat.
2: It's a handy law.
0: You're right. It's covered a multitude of sins.
2: Where are the letters?
0: Where's your husband?
2: What's the matter with you? What do those letters mean to you?
0: Well, right now, they look like my only hold on the future, Mrs. Hill. How do I know that you and your dear Lawrence won't kill me after you get them? Do you want me to take your word for it?
2: Well, I'll have to trust Lawrence. He'll know what to do.
0: I already know. There's nothing else for him to do. Look, Mrs. Hill, why don't you wise up? Your husband is ready to commit one murder to remove the evident motive for another. And he's dragging you into this with him. You'll wind up an accessory before, after, and during the fact. You're running up a blind alley as fast as you can run.
2: And it's too late to turn around, so I'll just have to keep running.
0: Ah, well, here he is. Lace up your track shoes, lady. The race is on. Come in.
3: All right, sit still, please, both of you.
0: It's okay, Alice. You can hold off on the dog and pony show. Save it for the witnesses when they arrive. Don't waste it on Lawrence and me.
2: That isn't Barron's.
0: What? Oh, so this must be Barron.
3: You all through?
0: That depends on that gun in your hand.
3: Where are the letters?
0: Letters, letters, letters. Yeah, I'm beginning to feel like a mailman when he's late getting around in the morning. There's one thing I want to know. Where did an ugly part-time Romeo like you find all those pretty words you wrote?
3: Look, don't get me sore. I'll blast your letters or no letters.
0: Ah, that's the tone I was trying to bring your voice up to, Mr. Barron. No letters is exactly what I've got to offer.
2: He's lying. He admitted to me that he hasn't. He's trying to blackmail you, Barron. That's what he's doing.
3: Who are you?
2: Never mind. My husband's in the same boat you are.
3: I read the papers. Lawrence, huh?
2: That's right. He'll be here any second. Between us, we'll figure out something.
3: Now, stay away from it, Dollar.
2: I'll answer it.
0: Yeah, good idea. If a man answers, hang up. It'll be Lieutenant Roach.
3: Wait a minute. Okay, answer it, Dollar. But the first wrong word fires this gun.
0: Oh, you can believe me. Nothing but right words are on the tip of my tongue. Hello? Whoever was on the other end of the line decided not to talk and hung up. So I started an imaginary conversation with Lieutenant Roach of Homicide. While I was talking, I was thinking. Barron's voice was the voice I'd heard when I was locked in the closet. That made him the guy who shot the girl who turned me in. By the process of elimination, Lawrence Hill was elected murderer of Marilyn Major. During my talk, which made no sense, and my thoughts, which made plenty of sense, I was checking the length of cord on the phone. I needed Barron a little closer, so I started tossing enough dangerous words into the mouthpiece to draw him closer, threatening me with his mutters, his looks, and his gun. He moved into range, and I moved into action. I heaved the base of the telephone straight into his face. I moved in with my knee right after it. Stumbled back, letting go of the gun, which I kicked under the bed. Then I made a break front out of the dresser next to the bed, using his head to break the front. The water from the cracked up pitcher hit him in the face, but it didn't do him any good. Hey, get out from underneath there. Get away from that gun. Come on. Well, I got a hold of your ankles. I got a good mind to do this thing right and heave you out the window.
2: Let go of me. Let go of me.
0: Come on now, stand up.
2: You. All right, how much do you want? We don't want any trouble. Just let me out of here. We'll pay you anything. My husband's an important man.
0: So am I. I've had all the pushing around I'm going to take. From now on, I'm the dealer, and your hand is to shut up.
2: All I want to do is get out of here.
0: Oh, no, you don't. I baited you. You tried to bait me. Now we'll both sit here and bait your husband. That must have been him that called this room and hung up when he heard my voice. One thing I didn't bother to tell you. Your husband couldn't have known I was up here until then, because I came in the hotel the back way and came up here the back way, elevator and all.
2: What do you mean? You baited me.
0: Why do you think the police put my name, my address, and my picture in the newspapers? To draw autograph on us?
2: Oh.
0: Oh, is right. Now get over there in the corner while I retrieve Mr. Barron's gun from under the bed before some mouse crawls out of the woodwork and tries taking a shot at me. Go on, get going. Turn around. Okay. Now, if you don't want me shooting runs in your stocking, don't make a move while I'm under the bed. I feel like something that old maids hope for.
2: Lawrence!
3: Where is he?
2: On the floor. He's got a gun. Shoot him! Kill him! Under the bed! No, no, Lawrence! Not him! Door! He's under the bed!
0: Under the bed and taking no chances. Listen, Roach, you may be a lieutenant to the police department, but to me, you're just a big, fat private.
1: Now, now, calm down, Dollar.
0: I don't mind setting myself up as a pigeon, but you promised me protection. Where was it?
1: Temper, temper. Now, who's who here? Let's get these stiffs sorted out, then we can talk.
0: There's only one stiff. The other one, the one near the door, is Lawrence. He's only wounded. I had to shoot his pins out from under him. He came crashing in and killed Barron by mistake. That's Barron over there by the bed.
1: Ah, another case of mistaken identity? How did he miss you?
0: I happened to be under the bed at the time.
1: Oh.
0: And I wasn't hiding.
1: No?
0: I was looking for a gun, and I found it, and I used it. And if I had one right now, I'm not so sure I wouldn't use it on you. You still haven't told me why you left me here alone, holding the sack all this time.
1: I'll tell you why. And I guess it was our fault. The men I had posted in the lobby didn't see you come into the hotel.
0: Well, how do you like that? Johnny Dollar. Wise guy.
1: Huh?
0: Lieutenant, I got some news for you. Just to make sure I was taking no chances, I came in the back way. Expense account, item 8, $62, Hollywood Entertainment. Seeing what there is to see at Ciro's. Item 9, $105. Seeing to it that one of the things I saw at Ciro's had a good time with me at the Mocambo. Item 10, $186.13. Plane fare, Hollywood back to Hartford. Item 11, $1. Ticket to the movies, back in Hartford, to study the last motion picture of Marilyn Major, so that in the future I'd be sure to steer clear of her kind of a woman, who is too much of a jinx for my kind of man. Expense account total, $948.76. Signed, yours, truly, Johnny Dollar.

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0: Who knows what evil lurks in the hearts of men? The shadow knows.
1: Blue Cole presents The Shadow, a man of mystery who strikes terror in the very souls of sharpsters, lawbreakers, and criminals. All signs point to a severe winter. Be prepared. If you want to be sure of even, dependable, helpful heat in any kind of weather, insist on Blue Coal, America's finest anthracite mined from the fields of northern Pennsylvania. The coal that has colored a harmless blue at the mines for your protection.
2: You can't let me to the jail. You can't do it. Let me out of here. Let me...
3: Paul Gordon, listen.
2: I can't see anybody. Who's that?
3: I am the Shadow. Stop. We haven't much time. We must hurry, Gordon. You're in the death house, charged with murder.
2: Yes, I'm innocent. I'm innocent. But nobody knows it.
3: Take courage, Gordon. The Shadow knows.
4: All right, Margot, won't you sit down? I told Adbull to serve our coffee here in the library. I should rather go on the terrace.
5: No, I prefer it here.
4: Then let me see you smile. That frown is most unbecoming.
5: Lamont, give it up.
4: Give what up, my dear? Drinking coffee?
5: I'm serious, Lamont Cranston. When I foolishly let you know that... Do you remember what you said? It will be exactly 5 years next week.
4: But there's still so much to do, Margot.
5: Well, then let somebody else do it. Don't you realize that you can't keep on like this forever? Someone's certain to identify you, and when that someone does, someone else is certain to kill you.
4: Perhaps, but until they do... Oh, darling, stop frowning.
5: I don't mean necessarily to give up your work, Lamont, but this other... Let the Shadow just disappear and come out openly. Join the organized forces of law and police.
4: Won't you realize, Margot, that my entire usefulness to the organized forces of law and police lies in my remaining outside those forces, in remaining always the Shadow? Would they approve my methods? Would they believe in my science?
5: You would make them believe. You could make them approve.
4: And in doing so, reveal my secrets, my knowledge. Reveal them and eventually let them fall into the hands of organized crime. No, Margot. No one must ever know. No one but you. Why do you think I've devoted countless hours to investigating electrical and chemical phenomena? Why do you think I went to India, to Egypt, to China? What do you think I studied in London, Paris, and Vienna? Except to learn the old mysteries that modern science has not yet rediscovered. The natural magic modern psychology is beginning to understand, and, well, magic that wouldn't seem so natural. I studied and learned for a purpose, my dear.
5: All right, Lamont, I realize all that. But now the entire underworld has but one objective, to erase the Shadow. And to me, that means...
4: Until they know what the Shadow is and who he is, what can they do? Stop and think how many criminals are either dead or in prison because of our activities. Why, even now, tonight, as we sit quietly here, somewhere, an innocent human being may be in desperate trouble. Somewhere, perhaps, there is a problem that can never be solved, except by the Shadow.
6: What did the doctor say, Grace?
7: It was good news and bad, too, I'm afraid, dear.
6: Well, whatever it was, dear, tell me.
7: Well, he said the baby could be perfectly well again within a year.
6: Oh, thank God for that. Poor kid. She's had a tough time. Well, what else?
7: Well, this part isn't so good, Paul. She'll need treatments during all that time. Paul, treatments cost money.
6: I know. Well, we'll have to manage somehow. You didn't do a very good job marrying me, dear.
7: Darling.
6: If I can only get a job. I've got my health and I've got brains. But no one seems to want them.
7: Oh, they will, dear. They've got to.
6: You're right about that. We're just about down to rock bottom. I've raised every cent I can on the house and car. There isn't anything left.
7: You and I are still left, Paul. And we've got to take care of Sally. She's our daughter, Paul, and she's got to have her chance.
6: She's going to have it. Somehow. Tomorrow I'll start out and take anything I can get.
7: Darling, perhaps tomorrow things will break for us.
6: Yes. If only they don't break the wrong way. Excuse me, but are you the boss here?
8: That's right.
6: I'm looking for a job.
8: Nothing doing, buddy.
6: I'll do anything. Wait on table, wash dishes, anything at all.
8: I don't need any more help.
6: Well, how about delivering things? I've got a car.
8: Nope, I don't deliver nothing. Sorry, I don't need you.
6: I see. All right. Thanks.
9: Hey, you.
6: What? You calling to me?
9: Yeah, sit down. Have a beer.
6: No, thanks. I don't drink.
9: Anyhow, sit down. Meet a friend of mine. Name's Lefty. My name's Red. Look at my hair and you'll know why.
6: Well, I'm glad to meet you both. Gordon's my name. Paul Gordon. Well, do you want to talk to me about something?
10: We might. Might be able to help you out. Sounds like you're looking for a job.
6: You bet I am. I need one. You know anybody that could use me?
9: Maybe. We don't know you yet.
6: So far as that goes, I don't know you either.
10: See, Red, the guy's smart.
9: Yeah, maybe too smart.
10: Now, look here, Mr. Gordon. We need a car, and we need somebody to drive it for us. You understand?
6: Well, I've got a car, and I can drive.
9: Is it a good car? Has it got speed?
6: I'll guarantee you up to 80.
10: It's not bad. It's not bad. Now, listen, kid. How about meeting us tomorrow morning at 9 o'clock?
6: All right. Where?
9: Well, let's see. We're going to... I got it. Right in front of the Uptown Bank. We got to go there first to cash a check.
6: Well... How about $5 a day?
10: That's so. But you'll remember, be there at 9 o'clock or you don't get no job.
6: Don't worry, I'll be there. I'll be there at 8 o'clock.
11: Hey, buddy, you can't keep this car in front of the bank all day. Can't you see that sign, no parking?
6: I'm not parking, officer. I'm waiting for a couple of men. I'm working for them.
11: Oh. Hey, what's that?
6: It sounds like shots in the bank.
11: Hey, Parker! You got him, Lefty. Here he is with the car. Come on, you start that bus for me.
6: Step on it, fella.
11: Hey, brother, you can't do that.
6: God, I was sure.
12: Let him have it, Red. Hold him off.
11: I'll hold him. Wish I'd never have shot that cop. Can't you get no more speed out of this car, fella?
12: She's doing all she can.
6: Shoot at the tires, Red.
11: I missed him.
12: Try the windshield.
13: Say, let me out of this. Take the car. You don't think I'm in with you?
12: That's just what we're figuring on. Now, here comes a curve. After you make that stop. Get ready, Red.
11: I'm ready. I'm just leaving the evidence.
12: Put it under the seat cushion.
11: All right.
13: Okay. Goodbye, Gordon.
11: Thanks for the...
13: Hey, wait, you guys. Don't leave me like this. They'll think I did it. Hey, come on back, will you? Look out.
11: Up with your hands. Come on, get him up.
6: All right, officer. I haven't got a gun. I wasn't in this. They made me drive the car.
11: Yeah, keep your hands up just the same. Go throw the car, Charlie.
14: Okay, Sarge.
11: Now, fella, you might as well come clean on this.
6: I haven't done anything, I tell you. I'm innocent.
14: Hey, Sarge, I got it. Under the rear seat cushion, a bag full of bills and a gun.
11: That's the gun that bumped off my buddy Louie. And you say you're innocent.
6: Yes, I am.
11: Well, it'll take more than saying so to keep you out of the electric chair.
15: Found you guilty of robbery under arms and statutory murder. You have been shown you have had both motive and opportunity. The prosecution has piled up a mass of incontrovertible evidence, and I myself have no doubt of your guilt. Therefore, in accordance with the law, I direct that you be taken from here to the place from whence you came, and that there you be put to death in the manner stated by the law. And may God have mercy on your soul.
16: Hey, who was that? Where did that laugh
15: from? Who laughed? Bring that person before the cops.
17: Well,
14: I don't know where he is, Your Honor.
15: The knock came from over there, in that corner.
14: Yes. Yes, Your Honor, but there's no one in that corner. Only a shadow.

0: Mother will be right here in the next room.
1: Oh, God, please help me. Help me. I don't know what to do.
2: Yes, who is it?
3: My name is Margot Lane. I have a message for you, Mrs. Gordon.
2: You're not a reporter, are you?
3: No, I'm a friend. I've come to help.
2: Oh, then please come in. What is it you want, Miss Lane?
3: Mrs. Gordon, your husband has a friend who's going to help him. Here's $1,000 in cash.
2: What?
3: That's for you and Sally.
2: $1,000? Who was it sent this to me?
3: Well, that I can't tell you. But the message with it is not to lose hope.
2: Oh, then there is hope for Paul, then.
3: The man who sent this to you never fails.
2: Who is he?
3: Well, that I can't tell you.
2: But, Miss Lane, you know him.
3: Sometimes I wonder whether I do. I love him. But I wonder whether I know him.
2: What do you mean?
3: It's hard to tell whether I really know the man or only his shadow.
4: Well, Lefty, tonight the fall guy goes to the chair.
5: That's what he gets for being a sucker.
4: Yeah, there's not a clue that even points our way.
5: Not even a print. We had gloves on all the time.
4: You had yours off for a minute when you were sitting next to him.
5: Yeah, but I didn't touch the wheel.
4: Then we ain't left a clue.
6: You think so?
4: Who said that? You, Lefty?
5: No, I thought it was you.
6: It was I. You cannot see me.
5: Who are you?
4: And where are you?
6: I am here in the room, in the shadow. You have pinned your crime on an innocent man. He shall not suffer, but you will.
4: I don't know who you are or where you are, but you're bluffing anyway. You got no evidence. We didn't leave a clue.
6: You did leave a clue. A clue that will send you to the chair.
5: Where was it? Where was it? You're lying.
6: Wouldn't you like to believe that? Keep thinking about it. Keep thinking about the clue that you forgot. Margot Lane. Paul Gordon is in the death house and is to die in the chair tonight. I am going to him now. We can still save him. Stand by for orders.
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0: Gordon, have you got any word from the governor?
1: I'm sorry, Gordon. The governor refuses to take any action.
0: Then, I've got to go. Tonight?
1: At 11 o'clock.
0: What time is it now?
1: Almost 10. Is there anything I can do for you?
0: No. Thank you, Walt.
1: Very well. These guards will move you to another cell. I'll be back in a little while.
2: Ready, Gordon?
0: Yes, Guy.
3: I'm just going to move you to another cell.
0: What does it matter?
2: The one you're going to is nearer.
0: Nearer to the chair, is that it? All right. Let's go.
2: All right, Gordon. Walk the left.
3: We'll be right here behind you.
2: Now knock the door into this preparation chamber, Pete.
3: Okay. Just a second.
2: All right. Go on through, Gordon. Watch him, Pete. I'll shut the door.
0: What's the use of all this trouble? What chance have I got now?
3: I'm afraid you haven't got much, fella.
2: I wouldn't say that.
3: What do you mean?
2: Holy smokes. Look behind you.
3: Where?
2: There. Oh. Too bad. I hated to do that, but there wasn't any other way, and he'll only be out for a while. Now, Gordon, listen to me.
0: Hey. Where are you? I can't see you anymore. Where have you gone?
4: Back into the shadow. Now, Gordon, we haven't much time. Listen to me. No crime is perfect. There's always somewhere a loose end. The only reason that all crimes aren't solved is because there's some one fact that someone knows and doesn't tell. And sometimes they don't tell because they don't know that they know.
0: I told everything I know in court. They wouldn't believe me then.
4: Because you couldn't prove what you said. We are going after the proof now. You and I.
0: How?
4: I'm going to think with your mind.
0: I don't know what you mean.
4: Don't try to understand. Just do as I tell you. I want you to concentrate, Gordon. Fix your mind on everything that happened that day. Make mental pictures. I'll see what you see.
0: I'll try.
4: Now. No. No, Gordon. Stop thinking about your wife and baby.
0: How did you know I was thinking about
4: them? I saw it. In your mind. I see in my mind the pictures you create in yours.
0: Oh. Like television?
4: Yes. Or like mental telepathy or mind reading, hypnotism, whatever you choose. There's no time to talk. Stop talking. Think.
0: I will. I will. I'm thinking now.
4: The picture is getting clearer. That's better. Go on. The restaurant? The bar? Gordon, stop thinking about the electric chair. It blurs the picture.
0: I'll try.
4: Ah. That's better. The car. In front of the bank. Yes, I see it. The policeman. The crowd. Yes. Wait a minute. The small man with red hair. He was the one you called Red.
0: Yes.
4: Yes, I see him. Crooked nose, short, glasses. I know that man. He's Red Sloan.
0: It's hard to see.
4: I know. Think for your life. Try hard. Yes, you started the car. The other, Lefty, was in front with you. Lefty. Lefty. See him for me, Gordon. Ah, yes. A scar on his left cheek. Why didn't you mention that in court?
0: I forgot.
4: Never mind. Concentrate. Yes. Yes. Lefty couldn't keep you covered with a gun and look back at the same time. What did he do?
0: He reached up and twisted the rear view mirror.
4: Now we've got it. Ah, that's the loose end. That's where his thumbprint will be. Gordon, now I can save you. You've told the truth. You didn't know you knew.
5: Right, you're a fool for coming in here again. This is the place we picked up that kid that's burning tonight. What do you want to come in here for?
6: This is as good a place as any, ain't it?
7: Hey, telephone for you, Lefty.
5: Telephone?
7: Yeah, maybe you never heard of it, but it's a great invention.
5: But nobody knows I'm here.
7: Well, somebody knows because they're waiting on the phone for you. It's over there on the wall.
5: Okay.
6: Don't be too long, Lefty.
5: Hello? Hey, what are you laughing at? Who is this?
4: Lefty, did you ever hear of the Shadow?
5: Yeah. Say, what is this?
4: Too bad about young Gordon, isn't it, Lefty?
5: What do you know about that?
4: The Shadow knows.
5: Who are you? What do you want?
4: I want justice. Justice for Paul Gordon, Lefty. And I'm going to get it.
5: But you ain't got no evidence.
4: No. Perhaps there are some fingerprints, Lefty.
5: Oh, no. We had gloves on. There couldn't be no fingerprints.
4: Did you have gloves on all the time?
5: Yeah, sure. I did.
4: You're left-handed. Now listen carefully, Lefty. When you were sitting in the front seat of Gordon's car, your gun was in your left hand. Remember?
5: Say, you ain't nobody, I. It's just, say... How do you know?
4: What did you do with your right hand?
5: My right hand?
4: You took off your right glove, didn't you?
5: No, I didn't. I didn't. Oh, gosh, I'm going nuts.
4: And you couldn't see the car that was chasing you because the angle of the rearview mirror was adjusted for the driver and you weren't driving, so... Do you remember what you did?
5: No, I didn't. I didn't take it off.
4: Are you sure you didn't reach up with your bare right hand and turn that rearview mirror? Are you sure, Lefty?
5: No, I didn't. I didn't. Maybe I did that.
4: If the police find that fingerprint, you'll burn, Lefty. Just the way young Gordon's going to burn tonight. Goodbye, Lefty.
5: Hey, wait a minute. He hung up. No. I won't burn. Hey, Red!
8: You said me gab long enough. Say, who was the guy?
5: Never mind that. Where's that car of Gordon's now?
8: In his garage. I guess I heard his wife.
5: Listen.
8: What?
5: I got a hunch. There's some fingerprints of mine in that car. Red, we gotta wipe them off of there, or maybe we'll burn in that chair, too.
8: Come on, let's go.
9: But, Commissioner...
7: I'm sorry, Miss Lane, but I don't see what we can do.
9: But I tell you, Paul Gordon is innocent. The men who committed the crime are free.
7: Where did you get this information?
9: Oh, that I can't tell you.
7: Miss Lane, Paul Gordon was convicted of murder by due processes of law. Tonight he pays for his crime in the electric chair. If the police listened to every crank who came in here claiming new evidence...
9: But they can't send an innocent man to the chair. They can't do it.
7: No, but they can send a guilty man. And according to the evidence, Paul Gordon is guilty.
9: Commissioner, suppose that afterwards, when it's too late, they discover that Paul Gordon wasn't guilty after all. And suppose I testify that the police refuse to listen.
7: Well, what do you want me to do? If it's within reason, I'll do that.
9: I want you to send some men to that garage. I want you to catch the guilty men and see that justice is done.
0: I'm frightened.
5: Brace up, Gordon. It won't be long.
10: Get your chin up, buddy. It's my turn next. Go along, fella. Good luck. Goodbye, kid.
0: Where is he? He promised to save me.
5: Who, son?
0: I don't know. It was a voice. Just a voice. He said he'd stand by.
5: Now, steady, old man.
1: Don't lose your nerve, Gordon. Open it up, men.
11: No. I won't go in there. I didn't do it. I didn't kill him. I didn't, I tell you. He said he'd stand by. He's Warden, wait. Only a few minutes more. Just a few minutes. Don't take me in there yet. Now, wait, please. Please. He said, please wait.
1: Easy, Gordon. I'm sorry.
11: But if I go in that door, I'm gone. It'll be too late then.
1: Take him in, men.
11: No, wait. Oh, where are you? Where's that voice? Where did he go? Please come back.
12: Warden!
1: Wait a minute, men. Well, what is it?
12: Warden, wait. The governor's on the phone. He says stop. Hold up everything.
1: What'd the governor say?
12: He wants to talk to you on the phone, Warden. He says don't electrocute this man. They've got the other two guys in Gordon's garage trying to rub out some fingerprints. One of them was shot and died. But before he died, he spilled it all. This fellow didn't do it. It was a frame-up.
1: Oh, thank God he got me in time. Gordon! Did you hear that?
0: Yes. Yes, I heard it. That voice said he would. I'm free. You're not going to electrocute me, Warden. You're not.
1: No, Gordon. The governor saved you.
0: Governor? No, it wasn't the governor. It was somebody else. Or something else.
1: But what do you mean, Gordon? Who saved you?
0: I don't know. It was a voice. Just a voice. I never really saw him. He was only a shadow.
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14: 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We were burning a ton of coal a week and having great difficulty in keeping our fire going throughout the night. Your servicemen made me many helpful suggestions regarding the proper way to regulate the furnace and recommended the use of Blue Coal. We not only reduced the amount of fuel consumed to one half, but actually got more heat. Think of that, friends. In this case, a family cut their fuel bill in half simply by following the advice of a John Barclay serviceman whose services were given without charge. Now, you don't have to buy Blue Coal to benefit from John Barclay service. No matter what kind of fuel you're using or from whom you've been buying, if you have any heating problems, consult the Blue Coal dealer. He'll be very glad to place his John Barclay serviceman at your disposal to solve your problems. I thank you.
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1: From the KITC Weather Watch, here's your forecast for Tuesday.
2: From the KITC Weather Center, I'm Roger Davis. This afternoon, sunny with a high near 66. Tonight, mostly clear with a low around 38. Looking ahead to Wednesday, sunny with a high near 70. Wednesday night brings partly cloudy skies with a low around 41. It should be a nice day overall, perfect for outdoor activities. I'm Roger Davis from the KITC Weather Center.
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must belong to San Francisco. She must have lost her way. Posting a poster of Pancho and Cisco one California day. She says she believes in a Robin Hood and brotherhood and colors of green and gray.

San Francisco, I will be Gadgeway. I'll be the Count of Monte Cristo, you'll be the Countess May. You can believe in Robin Hood and Brotherhood and rolling the ball in the hay.

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